I remember when I heard that song, I just busted out laughing. Thank God and Greyhound, you're gone. Garth Brooks is on his stadium tour, and he just announced some new dates for the month of November. I'll tell you what they are coming up. Alabama now, this is High Cotton.

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0: George Park next door.
1: Charlie McLean, who's cheating who? All right, Garth Brooks has his tour going on. The name of the tour is Blame It All on My Roots. That's a big name. Maybe you should just call it Garth Tour, but that's okay. Anyways, Garth is announcing that he has some dates in November he wants you to know about. In Kansas City, that's right, February, November 6th, and Saturday, November 7th, but not November 8th on Sunday, because the Kansas City Chiefs are having a home game, and you can't compete with the Kansas City Chiefs, nor should you, right? I'll tell you Garth's thoughts on being in town on the weekend of the Kansas City Chiefs playing. That's coming up next right here. Also next, Loretta Lynn. It goes like
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0: Johnny Lee, bet your heart on me. So Garth Brooks says this about playing in Kansas City on a Chiefs weekend. To get to play KC on any day is an event, but to play KC on a Chiefs home game weekend makes it a party. Yes, indeed. A Chiefs home game weekend. That's a party. All right. Tickets to Garth Brooks in Kansas City will go on sale Friday, October 16th, 12 p.m. Central Time. There you go. I wonder if he's going to announce like an afternoon show. He does that some places. I wouldn't be surprised. Hank Jr.'s coming up with All My Rowdy Friends and more right here.
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0: He got you, Ronnie Millsap. Man, I used to love his songs, his shows, his everything. I still love his music. Statler Brothers are coming up with Flowers on the Wall, and we've got more of the biggest hits in country music on the way for you right here.
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Hank Williams Sr. Now that's a hit. Hit country. Hit classic country, yeah. I'm so lonesome I could cry. So, do you like robocalls? Do you like getting robocalls? You might be getting more again. I'll tell you why. That story's coming up in just a few. Down with robocalls. That's my feeling. All right, nothing wrong with the radio. This is Aaron Tippin.

Hello, this is Pastor Craig Beeman inviting you to join us each Sunday at 11 a.m. for the broadcast of the Morning Worship Hour of the First Baptist Church right here in Winnsboro, where you matter to God and to us.

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0: John Conley, I'm only in it for the love. So, robocalls. Remember, we used to get a lot of robocalls. Lately, not so many, seems like. Of course, it's a not thick political season like presidential candidates and that sort of thing. But still, it's a political season that we're in, and we're getting closer and closer. And I just read that the FCC is considering lightening up the restrictions on robocalls. You know, that means we might be getting more. I say, no, no, the FCC is to, well, at some times protect us from this kind of thing. So don't allow them. We don't want more robocalls. My opinion. All right. Travis Tritt, Country Club, and more great country on the way right here.
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0: Ray Price and My Shoes Keep Walking Back to You. So the FBI says it thwarted an attack on the Mall of America. Have you ever been there? I've been there. It's huge. It's America's biggest mall, I believe. It's got an amusement park in it. So many restaurants and bars and, of course, clothing stores, etc. Yeah, Mall of America. They say a teenage boy was trying to buy and did buy an AK-47 from undercover FBI agents or an agent, and he was going to use it to attack Mall of America. So congratulations to the FBI if they're right in their assessment, and I'm pretty sure they are. They know what they're doing. Don Williams is coming up. Some broken hearts never mend. And we've got more great country right here.
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0: Wrong Road Again, Crystal Gale. How about that one? That's kind of a fun, lonesome song, huh? On the way, we've got more great country, including this next one from Conway Twitty, his big hit, Linda on My Mind. And, of course, more great songs after that from big country music stars right here.
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Tom T. Hall and Ravishing Ruby. Well, it's getting to be flu season. Actually, it is flu season in a certain area of the United States. It started early. Yep, flu season is upon us. I'll tell you about that coming up. Dwight Yoakam now, turn it on, turn it up, turn me loose on your country station.

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0: Oak Ridge Boys, I wish you could have turned my head. Man, I'm going to have to get a flu shot. I do every year. There was one year I didn't get it. I'll tell you about that. But anyways, flu season usually comes a little bit late, and it usually starts in the south and then goes to the west coast. This year, it's moving in reverse. The west coast is starting out the flu season. Pacific Northwest, California, even Alaska and Hawaii are seeing an unexpected number of cases. That's flu early in those areas, early anywhere in the United States. But now they're hitting there. So, yeah, flu season's coming. Watch out, everybody. Okay? I'm John St. John. I've got more great country on the way. Tammy Wynette teaches you how to spell divorce. Next.
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0: Earl Thomas Conley. Nobody falls like a fool. I get flu shots every year. I've done it for like a couple of decades, maybe more. I don't know. I get them every year. And I've got some health issues that I don't want to get the flu because things will get compounded with extra health issues. You know what I mean? So I get a flu shot. One year I did not get a flu shot. I got the flu, man. Oh, man. I got that kind of flu, not just a little bellyache. I got the full body flu where you ache all over, you sweat, and you're hot, and you have a fever, and you're coughing, and you're, oh, man, just headache and sinus, and it just feels terrible. The full body flu. I had it for about 10 days. And even when I went back to work, I was over it, but I shouldn't have. I should have rested more. But anyways, yeah, I had the flu the year that I didn't get a flu shot. Do you think there's any coincidence? I do, but that's my personal opinion, okay? My body, my flu. Kenny Rogers is coming up next right here on your country station.
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Howdy, neighbors. 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

0: If you were a woman. I'm John St. John. That's Highway 101, by the way. Coming up, we've got one of the queens of country music, Patsy Cline. What a song. Sweet Dreams of You. Patsy Cline. She's coming up next.
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I've got two kids. 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And I was just reading about parents. When the happiest time in life is for parents. There are two happiest times. I'll tell you about it coming up.

Hello, this is Pastor Craig Beeman inviting you to join us each Sunday at 11 a.m. for the broadcast of the Morning Worship Hour of the First Baptist Church right here in Winnsboro, where you matter to God and to us.

0: Will the wolf survive? Waylon Jennings. Okay, parents in their happy times. Of the thousands of parents that were polled to answer about their happiness as a parent, there are two times. The happiest were it's kind of understandable what I'm going to tell you, okay? During infancy, and then when their children became adults and left the house. Yeah. During infancy, it's exciting and fun. And then I guess in another way, it's exciting and fun when your kids leave home. I don't know. It was tough. But they had to leave home. We worried. But they made it. They're doing fine. Both of my boys live in Nashville. Kind of cool. All right, Trisha Yearwood's coming up. She's in love with the boy. Next, right here.
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0: Billy Walker and Charlie's Shoes. Hey, have you ever lived paycheck to paycheck? I feel like I am right now. But yes, I think I have, but it was never terrible, you know? Paycheck to paycheck is usually the picture of someone that does not make a lot of money. But studies from Goldman Sachs reveal that 40% of people earning more than $500,000 a year still live paycheck to paycheck. Funny thing, when you get money, you spend it, you know? And that doesn't make you rich. You still might be living paycheck to paycheck. How about that? Ronnie Millsap is coming up. I wouldn't have missed it for the world. And we've got more great country from Reba and Charlie Pride after that. It's all great country right here for you.
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0: Charlie Pride, Does My Ring Hurt Your Finger? Man, the people that come up with these songs, the ideas for songs, incredible. Great country music like that. Coming up, more great country music. Randy Travis, now he's country. I Told You So is next, and we've got more after that. Thank you so much for listening.
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It may not be everything you need, but it's darn close. There's Pure Country. Tanya Tucker starting out another hour. You know, Joe Diffie used to say that his parents told him he was able to sing harmony and sing it well from the age of three. That's probably why he went into country music. Taken from us too soon, here's the late Joe Diffie as we start out another hour of Pure Country.

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0: It's all about good times remembered and more still to come with a triple dose of Pure Country. And we'll have that for you in the guise of John Michael Montgomery, Rodney Crowell, and Steve Warner when we come back.
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0: 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There, of course, Steve Warner, as we continue on a day that we should be celebrating. Department stores, anniversary of the first one being opened. It was not Penny's. It was not Sears. You might be surprised at who it was. And we'll tell you all about that coming up in the next half hour.
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0: All day, every day, it doesn't get much better than that. I was going to talk about the anniversary of the opening of the first department store, but I came up a little short of time this hour, so we're just going to push it back a little bit. But I guarantee you, I promise you, we'll talk about it in the next hour. Turning our attention to Ricky Skaggs. He'll be joining us on stage when we come back.
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0: Well, if you're going to play in Texas, oh, you know the rest. Pure country each and every time that you want it. As we're celebrating shopping today, America's first department store opened this day, 1868. It was called the Zion Cooperative Mercantile Institute. Opened its doors. This was in Salt Lake City. This was a project that was overseen by Brigham Young. This happened before Sears, before Penny's. And in fact, the store is still open. It's under a different name now. No, it's not IKEA. It's not IKEA. So if you're going shopping today, count yourself amongst the honor group.
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0: Country at its finest. It's a simple definition, but oh so true. Don Williams on International Beer and Pizza Day. Yeah, call for friends to come help celebrate. There's a myriad of things you could do. Keep in mind, there's always handmade pizza and handcraft beer, but that could take a while. So however you want to celebrate, you go right ahead and do that. What we're doing for you, my friends, another great example of pure country coming up in the guise of George Strait when we come back.
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0: Mickey Gillian, You Don't Own Me, a better variety of country you just ain't going to find on National Seafood Month. Is that true? We're going to have to do some digging. I'm not quite sure that is correct. You know, Willie Nelson has a very straightforward way of talking about his music. In fact, he was quoted as saying, three chords and the truth. That's what a country song is. And we're going to have one of his best when we return.
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Nothing will ever be like, nothing will ever replace pure country. You know, when Bobby Bear first started singing, Dwight Eisenhower was president. 48 stars on the flag, that's what I'm talking about. He's been around, he's seen some things, and next April on his birthday, he's going to turn 92. We should all be so fortunate. John Gleason with you as we continue more pure country. Here's Winona.

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0: It's Pure Country, pure and simple. There, of course, Gary Stewart. Talking about flights, the history of flight, been going on a long time. A French pilot by the name of Clement Ader built an airplane, a steam-powered airplane. And this day in the year 1890, he took it outside to see if it would work. Well, it took off. It traveled 100 feet. But after that, the pilot was unable to sustain controlled flight, quote unquote. Translation, the plane fell out of the sky. He was unhurt, and they did try again.
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Oh, and we all wondered if she would. And it kept running through my mind. This time, he's over her for good.

Howdy, neighbors. This is Pastor Garrison Griffith from First Baptist Wisner. I'm excited to invite you and your loved ones to join us in our journey as disciples of Jesus. 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

0: Well, you know what's going on, don't you? If you turn around and look, you can see the weekend on the horizon. We're all really happy about that. Just about half of our get-together is in the rearview mirror. We're going to take a little break in the action, but you know we're coming back. And when we do, we're going to hear from Tammy Wynette.
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From the flag capital of Louisiana. And yes, we do stand. 95.9 KMAR. The Bird.

You know, I don't think that lady has ever sung a bad song, and she's been doing this for several decades, don't you think? Thanks there to Tanya Tucker. Our get-together is, it's turning out to be a right nice time, in no small part because you're spending some time here, and of course, I am very, very grateful for that.

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0: better variety of country you just ain't going to find anywhere. Case in point, there's Alabama. John Gleason with you. You know, we're all about comfort here, and a few things are more comfortable in life than scrubs. Oh, I tell you, I discovered scrubs decades ago, and I just love them. Well, I bring that up because today happens to be Scrubs Day. That's right. We can celebrate just about anything. There's a point and a reason and a rhyme to Scrubs Day. I'll tell you all about that coming up in the next half hour. Meantime, getting back to that pure country we like to talk about, we've got Amy Lou Harris, Steve Warner, and Highway 101 when we come back.
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0: That's the kind of harmony that makes you tap your toe, and if you're tapping your toe, you're humming along. You're surrounded by pure country. It's National Scrubs Day. That's what it is. Anybody can wear scrubs. You don't have to be a doctor. You know, it's kind of a first cousin to wear your jammies to work day. The thing about scrubs is they're practical, they're comfortable, they're easy to wash, which loosely translated means you can throw them in hot water, they won't shrink. I don't know who invented scrubs, but honestly, they should be canonized.
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I'm Pastor David Smith at the Victory Apostolic Church. 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

0: Well, it's you and me and Pure Country. Need I say more? John Gleason with you as we continue heading towards the weekend. This day, 1888, the Washington Monument opened. 1888, and it opened to the public. It's usually at this point that some people might make a comment about the reflecting pool, but as I understand it, that's not open right now, is it?
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We said it before, it's not just about the music, it's what it invokes. And according to Roger Miller, it invokes a chug-a-lug, or two or three. Pure country, pure memories. Here's Winona.

Hello, this is Pastor David Phillips at the River of Life Church right here in Winnsboro. 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

0: You're never going to run out of Pure Country because we have a never-ending supply there, of course. Alan Jackson. Oh, I tell you, the Black Sox scandal. It all came to a head this day, 1919, in Game 8. The Chicago White Sox were the best team in baseball. This day, they lost Game 8. Cincinnati won the series, and nobody believed them.
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There's some that I don't even know, but I'm looking forward to, 'cause I like my women everywhere I go. So roll on big wheels, don't you roll so slow. Peggy Ann is waiting in Memphis, and Betty Lou in Maine. I got a good old gal in Knoxville, but man, I forgot her name, but not her figure. I remember that. Yeah, I'm a kiss-stealing, a wheeling-dealing, a drug-driving son of a

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I got a steady little

0: Yeah, I'm a kiss-stealing, wheeling-dealing, a truck-driving son of a gun.
1: It's a library of pure country, and it doesn't get much better than this. There, of course, Dave Dudley singing a song that became a big hit in 1963. It spent 21 weeks on the chart, crossed over to the pop market. And, you know, that's what all singer-songwriters want, that one hit that does it all. And, you know, the thing of it was, he recorded this in 1963 on something called Gold Wing Records. That was a label that Dudley himself founded using settlement money from an earlier accident. Well, whatever works.
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Howdy, neighbors. This is Pastor Garrison Griffith from First Baptist Wisner. I'm excited to invite you and your loved ones to join us in our journey as disciples of Jesus. 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

0: It's that sitting on the back porch feeling you get each and every time you listen to Pure Country. John Gleason, as we continue, we're heading into the weekends. When we come back, we're going to hear from John Conley, and then we have one more hour.
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I've lost count of the hours, and I've lost track of the days. In fact, I've lost just about everything since you went away. Everything that is, except the memories you left me. And that's one thing that no one can mar. I don't know who you're with. 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My only hope is that someday you might hear this song, and you'll know that I wrote it especially for you. And I love you wherever you are.

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That, of course, out of the hand-holding stage, Bill Anderson, a nice, easy way to start our last hour. And let's keep it on an even keel, shall we? Turning our attention to Alabama.

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0: That is how we celebrate National Egg Day with Restless Heart. National Egg Day, you know, unless you have an allergy, you really can't go wrong. We eat all kinds of eggs around the world. We don't eat swan eggs. I always wondered why. I looked it up, come to find out that they're protected. That's one of the reasons. So sometime throughout the weekend, you know, have them for breakfast. Or if you really want to have a good one, take a dozen or a dozen and a half, cook them up, mix them all together, and you can have egg salad for the next few days. I'll tell you, you talk about heaven. John Gleason with you as we continue what we call Pure Country. When we come back, we're going to hear from Don Gibson.
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0: And on that note, we thank Marie for showing us the way out. It's time for John to pick up his toys, move along, and make room for others. Thank you so very, very much for spending some time here. It's always, always a joy for me when we get together. And hopefully we're going to get that opportunity again very, very soon.
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3: Well, life on the farm is kind of laid back. Ain't much an old country boy like me can't hack. It's early to rise, early in a sack. I thank God I'm a country boy. Well, a simple kind of life never did me no harm. Raising me a family and working on the farm. Days are all filled with an easy country charm. Thank God I'm a country boy. Well, I got me a fine wife, I got me old fiddle. When the sun's coming up, I got cakes on the griddle. Life ain't nothing but a funny, funny riddle. Thank God I'm a country boy.

Thank God I'm a country boy on this TGI Friday. That's John Denver. I'm Chris Russell. Hey, hi, how are you? Couple of fun hours ahead of us with some great country as well. This hour, Eddie Rabbit, Tom T. Hall, little Johnny and June coming up too. Tim McGraw, Don't Take the Girl.

Hello, this is Pastor David Phillips at the River of Life Church right here in Winnsboro. 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

0: There's Eddie Rabbit, I Want to Dance With You. 57% of us think ghosts have been in our homes. 27% think Bigfoot has visited. I'm not buying that. Bigfoot would leave tracks. You'd see him on your Ring doorbell. He'd be eating some munchies. I don't think Bigfoot's been in the house. Bigfoot might be walking around in the yard, but I don't think he's been in the house. I said he. Bigfoot could be a she. I don't know if anybody's ever considered that. Bigfoot, Sasquatch, could it be a female? There's something to think about. What part of no don't you understand? Lori Morgan is next.
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0: That song is driving me crazy. One of country music's best storytellers, Tom T. Hall. All right, coming up, Ricky Skaggs. And coming up tonight, he's going to be in the Hot Springs Village, Arkansas, Ponce de Leon Center. 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Then a week from tomorrow, he's going to be at the Opry. And he's got a whole lot more coming up during the Christmas season. Ricky Skaggs and Kentucky Thunder Christmas. 8 straight concerts across the Southeast. RickySkaggs.com for that info. He's coming up because he's a country boy. Ricky Skaggs next.
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Howdy, neighbors. This is Pastor Garrison Griffith from First Baptist Wisner. I'm excited to invite you and your loved ones to join us in our journey as disciples of Jesus. 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

0: talking about. That one's got a story behind it. Jackson with Johnny and June, and Johnny Cash and June Carter. It was written in 1963, Billy Ed Wheeler and Jerry Lieber, and first recorded by the Kingston Trio. Yeah, the folk greats, Kingston Trio. It was also recorded by Nancy Sinatra and Lee Hazelwood, which reached number 14 on the Hot 100 in the same year that Johnny and June went to number 2 on the country charts with Jackson. So that song's got an interesting backstory. You're my best friend. It's Don Williams next.
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1: I've got a tiger.

Got a tiger by the tail, Buck Owens, and that Bakersfield sound kicking off another great hour of country here together on this TGI Friday. My name is Chris Russell, a little grown-up Hollywood fun we're going to bring you later in the hour. We also have country from George Strait, Terry Gibbs, and some Barbara Mandrell. Can I see you tonight? It's Tanya Tucker.

Hello, this is Pastor Craig Beeman inviting you to join us each Sunday at 11 a.m. for the broadcast of the Morning Worship Hour of the First Baptist Church right here in Winnsboro, where you matter to God and to us.

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0: sits patient.
1: Got a full-hearted memory. That's George Strait. Speaking of George Strait memories, a piece of his history is heading to the auction block. A red 1958 Chevy Corvette, once owned by George Strait, will be offered during GAA Classic Cars November auction in Greensboro, North Carolina. The car has a 283 V8 four-barrel, four-speed. I would imagine that's on the floor, right? And wide white wall tires. The auction runs November 5th through the 7th. The Corvette, owned by George Strait, is scheduled to cross the block November 7th, just to give you an update and a heads up on that. Is anybody going to San Antonio? Well, you could if you got George Strait's Corvette, right? That'd be a heck of a drive. Charlie Pride next.
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0: Terry Gibbs, one-hit country wonder, somebody's knocking. Speaking of the devil, Halloween, a couple of weeks away. And how about some adult Halloween fun? We can brew up some Halloween fun as beer brand Shock Top has partnered with the Spirit Halloween people. 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The new release introduces Shock Top Candy Corn Wheat. 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And as part of the fun, Spirit Halloween is now selling an official easy-to-wear wedgehead jumpsuit costume online so you can dress up as Shock Top's signature mohawked orange slice mascot if that's what you're into this Halloween. Good luck. The Judd's next.
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0: Hey, coming up at the top of the hour, Cody Mack in the morning. 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Plus, he's going to have trivia, birthdays, top stories, and so much more. 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
1: Neil Malonsol here on the Voice of Louisiana Agriculture Radio Network. Lower trading for most of the grains yesterday at the close. November beans Thursday down a dime at 1287 and a half a bushel. January soy down a dime and a quarter at 1304 and a quarter. The corn market lower. December corn down a penny and three quarters at $5 and a quarter. March corn off a penny and three quarters at 515 and a quarter. July corn off 2 cents at 526 and a half. The wheat market closed lower. December wheat down 3 1/4 cents at 683 and a quarter per bushel. The rough rice market higher on the other hand Thursday. November rice up 15 cents at 1685 a hundredweight. January rice also up 15 cents at 1730. The cotton market closed slightly lower Thursday. December cotton down 9 points at 79.94 a pound. March cotton also down 9 points at 83.03. The sugar market steady on Thursday. January sugar unchanged from the open, trading at 40.75 per pound. Some farm news coming up right after this.
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1: Well, trade developments between the U.S. and China are putting significant pressure on soybean prices. Traders were hoping for signs of progress on ag trade following the latest Trump-Xi meeting, but ag economist Joe Janssen says the market came away disappointed overall. Janssen says soybeans were notably absent from the list of reciprocal tariff reductions. He suggests China may still view soybean purchases as a bargaining chip in future negotiations.
5: The bigger story that came out of this was this two-month truce or 4-month truce that would kind of get us a little bit further down the road to kind of like maybe pump the brakes on the most tense parts of this conflict. And I think that means that, you know, I think China wants to keep that soybean import chip in its, you know, in its toolbox of trade policy going forward.
1: I'm Neil Malonson, the voice of Louisiana Agriculture Radio Network.
0: I pledge allegiance to the flag of the United States of America and to the republic for which it stands, one nation, under God, indivisible, with liberty and justice for all.
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And a vision filled his poor heart with dread. For it was him lying drunk there in that gutter, clutching in his hand the letter that Johnny Walker read. And this is what it said.

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She was the fastest thing around. 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
1: Well, it was all that I could do.

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I wrote him back a letter and I told him it was not the perfect country and western song because he hadn't said anything at all about mama or trains or trucks or prison or getting drunk. 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The last verse goes like this here. 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
2: 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At the Board of Trade this hour, soybean futures higher, November 12, 96 and a quarter, up 8 and 3 quarters. January 13, 12 and 3 quarters, up 8 and a half. December cotton, 81.10, up 116. March, 84.04, up 101. Rice futures also sharply higher this hour. November, 16.95 and a half, up 10 and a half. January, 17.40, up 10. December corn, 5.01, up 3 quarters. March, 5.15 and a half, up a quarter. December wheat at Chicago, 6.85, up 1 and 3 quarters. July, 7.06, up 1. November sugar unchanged, 40.75. January unchanged at 40.75. October live cattle, 222.97, up 110. December, 224.72, up 117. October feeder cattle, 338.80, up 77. January, 330.20, up 177.
3: American Soybean Association President Scott Metzer says he's happy to see China back in the business of purchasing U.S. soybeans.
4: I think right now they're about 14 million metric tons on their 25 million metric ton commitment. We're seeing these flash sales come through to China and unknown destinations, which, you know, used to always mean China, but you never know now. But they are on track to meet their 25 million metric tons, so we're happy to see that. And also happy to see, you know, Mexico's our number two buyer behind China. So it's good to see them still staying in the market and all the other countries we're exporting to. Last year, they were all increased from the previous year. So we're doing good on that international trade front and making sure China still stays in with their commitments on what they're going to do.
3: Again, that was Scott Metzer with the ASA. This report is a service of the Louisiana Soybean Grain Research and Promotion Board.
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5: 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You have to have classroom time. You have to be on farm. You spend a day on the farm looking at some of the latest and techniques, and you develop a whole farm conservation plan that has to be accepted by NRCS. So it is a big deal, but it's a very good deal.
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4: Well, my daddy left home when I was 3, and he didn't leave much to Ma and me, just this old guitar and an empty bottle of booze. Now, I don't blame him because he run and hid, but the meanest thing that he ever did was before he left, he went and named me Sue. Well, he must have thought that it was quite a joke, and it got a lot of laughs from lots of folks. Seems I had to fight my whole life through. Some gal would giggle and I'd get red, and some guy'd laugh and I'd bust his head. I'll tell you, life ain't easy for a boy named Sue. Well, I grew up

0: honky-tonks and bars and kill that man that gave me that awful name. Well, it was Gatlinburg in mid-July, and I just hit town and my throat was dry. I thought I'd stop and have myself a brew at an old saloon on a street of mud. There at a table, dealing stud, sat the dirty mangy dog that named me Sue. Well, I knew that snake was my own sweet dad from a worn-out picture that my mother'd had. And I knew that scar on his cheek and his evil eye. He was big and bent and gray and old, and I looked at him and my blood ran cold. And I said, my name is Sue, how do you do? I told him. Well, I hit him hard right between the eyes, and he went down, but to my surprise, come up with a knife and cut off a piece of my ear. But I busted a chair right across his teeth, and we crashed through the wall and into the street, kicking and a gouging in the mud and the blood and the beard. I tell you, I've fought tougher men, but I really can't remember when. He kicked like a mule and he bit like a crocodile. I heard him laugh and then I heard him cuss, and he went for his gun and I pulled mine first. He stood there looking at me and I saw him smile. He said, son, this world is rough, and if a man's gonna make it, he's gotta be tough. And I know I wouldn't be there to help you along. So I give you that name and I said goodbye. I knew you'd have to get tough or die. And it's that name that helped to make you strong. Yeah. He said, now you just fought one hell of a fight, and I know you hate me and you got the right to kill me now, and I wouldn't blame you if you do. But you ought to thank me before I die for the gravel in your guts and the spit in your eye, because I'm the that named you Sue. Yeah, what could I do? What could I do? I got all choked up and I threw down my gun, called him a paw and he called me a son, and I come away with a different point of view. And I think about him now and then, every time I try and every time I win. And if I ever have a son, I think I'm gonna name him Bill or George, anything but Sue. I still ain't that man.
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1: I'm Don Molino on the voice of Louisiana Agriculture Radio Network. At the Board of Trade this hour, soybean futures higher, November 12, 96 and a quarter, up 8 and 3 quarters. January 13, 12 and 3 quarters, up 8 and a half. December cotton, 81.10, up 116. March, 84.04, up 101. Rice futures also sharply higher this hour. November, 16.95 and a half, up 10 and a half. January, 17.40, up 10. December corn, 5.01, up 3 quarters. March, 5.15 and a half, up a quarter. December wheat at Chicago, 6.85, up 1 and 3 quarters. July, 7.06, up 1. November sugar unchanged, 40.75. January unchanged at 40.75. October live cattle, 222.97, up 110. December, 224.72, up 117. October feeder cattle, 338.80, up 77. January, 330.20, up 177.
2: American Soybean Association President Scott Metzer says he's happy to see China back in the business of purchasing U.S. soybeans.
3: I think right now they're about 14 million metric tons on their 25 million metric ton commitment. We're seeing these flash sales come through to China and unknown destinations, which, you know, used to always mean China, but you never know now. But they are on track to meet their 25 million metric tons, so we're happy to see that. And also happy to see, you know, Mexico's our number two buyer behind China. So it's good to see them still staying in the market and all the other countries we're exporting to. Last year, they were actually all increased from the previous year. So we're doing good on that international trade front and making sure China still stays in with their commitments on what they're going to do.
2: Again, that was Scott Metzer with the ASA. This report is a service of the Louisiana Soybean Grain Research and Promotion Board.
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4: 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It means that you are the best of the best that you can be. It takes quite a lot in order to do that. You have to have classroom time. You have to be on farm. You spend a day on the farm looking at some of the latest and techniques, and you develop a whole farm conservation plan that has to be accepted by NRCS. So it is a big deal, but it's a very good deal.
1: I'm Don Molino on the voice of Louisiana Agriculture Radio Network.
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Gene Watson and 14 Karat Mind on Pure Country. Got another hour ready to roll. Farron Young's coming up. We have Sweethearts of the Rodeo, Ernest Tubb, George Strait. Listen to how great this hour is. We have George Jones and George Strait in the same hour. Alabama's coming up. We've got Tim McGraw. It's such a good one. We play all the best, right? Like this one from Tracy Lawrence. Alibis. This is Pure Country.

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0: Sawyer Brown and Step That Step on Pure Country. I'm Charlotte Burke. I want to see this unusual car club that they've got out there. They just rolled into Put-in Bay, Ohio, and then they rolled right into the water. Yeah, I said a car club. Owners of classic Amphicars gathered in Put-in Bay, Ohio, with the rare German-built vehicles, which were made in the late 1960s to drive on roads and then to float like boats. There's a whole club full of them. Their owners say the little amphibious cars can draw more attention at a car show than a big, fancy, super expensive, like top-of-the-line Lamborghini. I get it. A car you could drive into the lake on purpose? That's kind of cool.
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0: The Great Farron Young, and it's 4 a.m. on Pure Country. I'm Charlotte Burke, and I'm so glad that you are starting your weekend with me. And you're like, wait, it's still Friday. Yeah, we call Fridays pre-weekends around here. Yeah, we're totally into it. Hey, don't go anywhere. We've got the great George Strait coming up next.
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Howdy, neighbors. This is Pastor Garrison Griffith from First Baptist Wisner. 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

0: Earn a stab and walk in the floor. I'm Charlotte Burke, and this is Pure Country. 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
6: It's an absolutely great day, Louisiana agriculture, forest and aquaculture. A lot of things going on. Yesterday, we had a very good meeting with the Louisiana United Kingdom trade. There is a commission that was set up by Representative Michael Bayham. And we had a very good meeting there. And then I met for a very considerable time with the trade representative for the British government based out of Houston, the Consul General. And of course, we talked about all things that are going on and what we need to do to expand trade, talking specifically about wood pellets, about rice, and other commodities. So it was a very good meeting. Today, I'm going to be on a panel, and this is by the Louisiana Chamber of Commerce Foundation. I'll be on there with Kalisha Garrett from the foundation, also Dr. Evelyn Griffin, Surgeon General, Department of Health, Matt Seaton, Director of USDA Rural State Office, Dr. Matt Lee, of course, of the Ag Center, and Dr. Carrie Castile, University of Louisiana at Monroe. So we'll have a lively discussion today. Feeding Louisiana's economy, food is the engine of growth and innovation. So that'd be a lot of fun. But just, you know, so much going on. And of course, when you look at what it takes to move the economy forward, well, it takes, again, bringing everyone together, you know, and really working on the issues together simultaneously. Also in the news, the USDA has announced a record payment of $13.8 billion. And again, this is through the ARC and PLC coverage. And again, that is crop insurance, $13.8 billion. That's a record for the year. And I would assume most of that is probably, you know, in the, of course, the price loss coverage and agricultural risk coverage. So again, the other part is that USA is announcing $1.8 billion in 2026 conservation programs payment, and that is in a CRP. And again, CRP payments of $1.8 billion. University of Louisiana Lafayette has gotten a second USDA grant to expand business for rural Louisiana. Congratulations to University of Louisiana in Lafayette. And again, one of the things that we need to really stress to everyone, please give our farmers a little space out there on the highway. They are in harvest, and there's been several accidents. So please, everyone, slow down. Take a little extra time. Be very, very, very careful. Today at noon Eastern Standard Time, the WASDA report comes out, and that is a big deal. Sales of corn exports are behind last year's pace, but if you're looking at soybeans are up. They're up over 80%. Soybeans are year after year, and so China's booked 11.1 million metric tons of U.S. beans as of October 1st, up from zero last year. Normal sales to China are in that 25 plus million metric tons. And so, which is a significant portion, which represents almost half of the United States' total exports of soybeans. That's why we're also working with other countries such as the United Kingdom. And of course, continuing to try to work with Canada and Mexico to expand our footprint across the world. We are lucky. Hurricane Isaias has not hit us. It has come in, and look, she strengthened pretty solidly. One of the things that we did not get, or we're going to get very little of, is rain. The majority of the state is in drought. We had a a very large fire in northwest Louisiana yesterday evening late, a 90-acre fire, and then another 200-acre fire, and this red flag warning. When there's a red flag warning, you cannot burn. That violates the precepts of prescribed burning. So please pay attention to proper due diligence. And again, because once you light that match, right, the fire has a mind of its own, no matter how much preparation you've made. So please be careful. If that fire leaves your property, you are responsible. And again, so we need to be very careful what we're doing, make sure that we do it right. Now let's go again, looking at what's happening in the world markets. Oil jumped up again today. And so West Texas Intermediate is up $4.38. And now let's look at the latest, what's happened latest in the markets. That was as of yesterday afternoon. So let's look at the markets as it is currently, and we're going to look directly at again. Okay, oil as of 10:51 this morning is still up. World crude is up 55 cents at 104.80 a barrel. West Texas Intermediate up 56 cents at $92.05 a barrel. Natural gas is up 1.45%, $3.21. Bottom line, world crude, 104.80. Natural gas, $3.21. We may see a continual upward pressure on natural gas as cool weather is and should be on its way across America. Now, we will also be watching what will be the aftermath of the Hurricane Isaias as it is going up into part of the Midwest and what effect that will have on the harvest there, as well as any oil refineries in the Alabama, you know, Florida area, how it affects oil. It did not really have a big negative effect yet as it did not hit Louisiana, but we'll watch and I'm sure it will have some pressure on oil as well. The euro is slightly down against the dollar, down 0.17, 1.1193. Pound sterling trading flat at 0.13228. Japanese yen down 0.17, 0.063. Chinese yuan trading up, but just fractionally, 0.1492. And again, the markets, the Dow is trending up a little bit right now, up 298 at 51,530. And again, the president has said there will be no, you know, more missile attacks in Iran, hopefully over the next few weeks, at least after the midterms. But again, looking at all the different factors there, the NASDAQ is up 128 at 27,321. The S&P is up 32.7,797. Most of the pharmaceuticals are up. Techs are trending up. Industrials trending up as well. The oil companies also trending up at the same time. Cotton up 0.54 at 79.56. Soybeans up 6.5 at 12.94. Corn up 2.75 at 5.03. Rough rice up 0.04 at 16.89. Chicago soft red winter wheat up 0.5 at 683.75. Sugar at trading flat at 40.75. Live cattle and feeder cattle all up. Live cattle up 1.5 at 225.05 and feeder cattle up 2.12 at 337. All this in the anticipation of what the WASDA report, which is a tightly held secret, and we'll know more about that later today. And that's the world agricultural supply and demand, a very, very important bit of information that comes out once a month. And again, it shows where we're at and kind of where we expect to be, you know, over the next month or so. So let's take a look at what is on the calendar. And beginning on the 16th, the 4th Annual LSU Ag Center Louisiana Homesteader Expo and Conference in Bossier City, 17th Louisiana Bluegrass Fall Festival in Longleaf, on the 19th, a calving workshop in Winnsboro, the 20th Southwest Louisiana Drone Conference in Crowley. That should be a lot of fun. The 21st October, Northeast Louisiana Breeding Soundness Exam in Winnsboro, and also the Grow Louisiana Initiative begins in Ville Platte. October 28th, Louisiana Farming School Conference in Baton Rouge. So a lot of things on the agenda. You can get this and a lot more information. Just go to lfbf.org, Louisiana Farm Bureau News, and The Voice, Louisiana Agriculture Radio Network, Don Molino, Avery Davidson, Neil Malonsaw, and others. You can get the daily podcast, yesterday's radio broadcast, as well as Twyla. And so today's Twyla is fun. It's the 4-H blooper reel. That's it. And again, some of the forgotten lines and unexpected laughs lead to a little friendly roasting. So a lot of fun there. And that is from Twyla. You can also get the soybean report and the rice report today by Avery Davidson, as he takes a deep dive into these commodities. So, Don, with the weekend coming up, tailgating coming up, shrimp season in full swing, what do we got to do? We have to ask before we eat. That's the big deal. Always remember to ask before you eat, where does the seafood come from? Because, again, that makes a huge difference for our fishermen and to our aquaculturists, and make sure that you and I always have the finest seafood in the whole wide world. We are truly blessed. Now, think about it. Time to start thinking about that holiday cooking. So you need our beautiful pecans. That's right. Little Eva, Bajoran, Cane River, local pecans. Maybe a little steamed cane syrup. How's that? Local sweet potatoes. That's right. Louisiana yams. Yam right. Beauregard, Jolie. And of course, you know, if you think about the evangelists. And how about some Craver Ball? Some of those fine local Bruta and balls or Chris's specialty meats. I hear they're going to have turk duckins. That's right. Turk duckins available for holiday cooking, as well as all the other wonderful products. There's so many wonderful things. 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
9: 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November 12, 93.5, up 6. January 13, 10, up 5.75. Cotton futures sharply higher. December 81.15, up 121. March 84.03, up 101. November rice, 1692 and a half, up 7 1/2. January, 1732, up 2. December corn, 501 and a half, up 1 1/4. March up 1 1/4 at 516 and a half. December wheat at Chicago, 684 and a half, up 1 1/4. July unchanged, 705. November sugar unchanged, 4075. January unchanged at 4075. October live cattle, 222.75, up 87. December, 224.70, up 115. October feeder cattle, 339.27, up 125. January, 331.25, up 282.
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4: Corn yield up to 181.2, beans up to 53.1. This report's known to be a shocker, and it was no surprise today that it was as well, just not in the right way that we were looking for. They did raise exports, but not enough to offset those two raises in yield because there was no acreage change either. We kind of left stocks a little bit higher, ending stocks a little bit higher than what they previously suggested. So we need to see export sales continue. We need to see exports go up in order to keep the markets from falling down too much further. Export sales from the USDA yesterday were slow for corn and beans. China just really not in our markets at this point for corn. Beans, they're moving a little bit. A lot of unknown sales were changed to China destination, so that was no shock either. And weather really not an issue at this point. Some rains fell in Iowa, which may slow harvest, but again, that's what we're going to watch going forward.
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0: and post-secondary credentials, and it's now at 54% attainment. Higher Education Commissioner Dr. Kim Hunter-Reed says they have more data now compared to when they first started in 2019, when they only had public post-secondary information to go on.
1: Now we have proprietary school information, private school information, so we have a broader and more complete understanding of all of the completions in the state of Louisiana.
0: LRN.
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0: A rivalry that began in 1910 will be renewed for the first time since 2015. Louisiana Tech will host its first Sun Belt Conference football game against UL Lafayette tomorrow night. Tech Athletic Director Ryan Ivey says they're expecting more than 20,000 fans, and he expects to see a lot of Cajuns fans making the trip to Ruston.
4: People in South Louisiana know how to tailgate, so I know they're going to be coming up here ready and certainly be in full force, and they may even teach us a thing or two about tailgating, but I think the hospitality is going to be great.
0: And now the game has a little more at stake. Governor Landry has announced that Louisiana's three Sun Belt schools, Louisiana Tech, UL Lafayette, and ULM, will compete for the Governor's Cup in football each year.
5: It's a new tradition celebrating Louisiana's college football rivalries that make it so special right here in this state.
0: The couple go to whichever team wins the regular season series among the three schools. Tech's trip to ULM next week will be the second game in the series, and the Warhawks and Cajuns will cap off the race for the Cup November 12th. LRN.
6: Louisiana Radio Network Sports, I'm Case Kieschnick. 10th-ranked LSU will hit the road for the second time this season to face Kentucky tomorrow. The Tigers lost their first away game at Ole Miss because of a slow start and offensive mistakes. Center Braylon Moore says they've been practicing with music so loud you can't even hear the huddle.
7: It's been huge for us, just emphasizing communication from me to the guard and then from guard to tackle, from the tackle to tight end. It has to get all the way down the line of scrimmage for us to operate. But last game at Ole Miss when we were on the road, we definitely struggled with that. There was four or five pre-snap penalties, and that just can't happen. You're not going to win games doing that.
6: The Saints' blowout loss to the Falcons on a night celebrating the 20th anniversary of the reopening of the Superdome left a bad taste in the mouths of the team and fans. Defensive end Chase Young says that's a good thing to have as they prepare to host the undefeated Vikings on Sunday.
8: I hope we have a sour taste. That's the game. You win some, you lose some. But the ones you lose, I think real competitors keep that sour taste until Sunday. I mean, I hope everybody in here has a sour taste in their mouth until we get to Sunday so we can use that monkey on our back.
6: LRN.
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6: Former Saints head coach Mike Ditka passed away at the age of 86 today. The Hall of Fame tight end and coach led the legendary 1985 Bears to a Super Bowl title and went 15-33 during his three seasons in New Orleans. Louisiana Tech will host its first Sun Belt Conference football game against UL Lafayette tomorrow. A rivalry that began in 1910 will be renewed for the first time since 2015. Tech Athletic Director Ryan Ivey says games like this are why they joined the conference.
4: Certainly been a long journey, but it's been well worth it, and our fan base is excited. I think this is what makes college athletics so great. The regional rivalries and the opportunity for us to renew those rivalries has been really special.
6: Ivy says over 20,000 fans are expected to attend. Governor Jeff Landry announced the new Governor's Cup for the rivalry among Tech, ULL, and ULM. Whoever finishes the season with the best head-to-head record will take home the trophy.
5: It's a new tradition celebrating Louisiana's college football rivalries that make it so special right here in this state.
6: The Bulldogs and Cajuns are scheduled to kick off at 6:30. Louisiana Radio Network Sports, I'm Case Kieschnick.
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20: Hank Snow, I've been everywhere on Pure Country. This hour of music is really good. We've got Johnny Duncan in here, Tracy Byrd, the Bellamys are on the way, Tammy Wynette, Clint Black, and Kathy Mattea. This is Love at the Five and Dime on Pure Country.

Hello, this is Pastor Craig Beeman inviting you to join us each Sunday at 11 a.m. for the broadcast of the Morning Worship Hour of the First Baptist Church right here in Winnsboro, where you matter to God and to us.

0: Mel McDaniel, Louisiana Saturday Night. I'm Charlotte Burke, and this is Pure Country. We are thinking about our listeners in the Panhandle area, Louisiana, Mississippi. We know that that hurricane is threatening, and we will keep you updated on what's going on and what people are doing. There's already some evacuations and Guards members who have been deployed. So everybody, just fingers crossed, lots of prayers going up, hoping for the best.
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you don't have to listen. Just keep doing what you do. She's only one more hurt away, boy, from walking out on you. But if you want to keep her, one thing you better know. Once she gets to walk,

0: Steve Wariner in the weekend. I'm Charlotte Burke, hoping you're going to have a good one. We're kind of pre-weekending here. We do that on Fridays on Pure Country. I love this next story. A memorial bench has finally been found. It was swept away from Florida during Hurricane Helene. Remember that? And it turned up more than 1,000 miles away. Yeah, a memorial bench, still intact, is in Bermuda. The bench honored Med Hat Mike Sadiku and carried one of his favorite sayings, "It'll be all right." His family lost track of it after the storm back in 2024, but 2 years later, someone in Bermuda found it along the coast and contacted the family. They joked that, you know, maybe Mike just wanted to take one last trip to Bermuda. I thought that was kind of sweet.
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3: It was back in 63 when eating my cooking got the better of me, so I asked this little girl I was going with to be my wife. Well, she said she would, so I said I do. But I'd have said I wouldn't if I'd have just knew how saying I do was gonna screw up all of my life. Well, the first few years weren't all that bad. I'll never forget the good times we had, cause I'm reminded every month when I send her the child support. Well, it wasn't too long till the lust all died, and I'll admit I wasn't too surprised the day I come home and found my suitcase sitting out on the porch. Well, I tried to get in. She changed the lock. Then I found this note taped on the mailbox that said, "Goodbye, Turkey. My attorney will be in touch." So I decided right then and there I was going to do what's right, give her fair share. But, brother, I didn't know her share was going to be that much.

ain't heard nothing yet. Why, they give her the color television set, then they give her the house, the kids, and both of the cars. See? Well, then they start talking about child support, alimony, and the cost of the court. Didn't take me long to figure out how far in the toilet I was. I'm telling you, they have made a mistake, cause it adds up to more than this cowboy makes. Besides, everything I ever had worth taking, they've already took. While she's living like a queen on alimony, I'm working two shifts, eating bologna, asking myself.

0: my wife told it. I'm going to be carrying food stamps. You get it, Judge? I'm going to be...
1: Oh, I miss Jerry Reed. Every time I hear that laugh, right? We could have used more of him. That's She Got the Gold Mine on Pure Country. I'm Charlotte Burke. Great hour of music ahead. Are you ready? I mean, we are going to go. We have got, let's see here, Conway Twitty on the way, Rodney Crowell. I got some Johnny Cash for you. Would you like a little Nitty Gritty Dirt Band? I thought you might. Dwight Yoakam. Oh, yes, hello. There's my boyfriend. And right now, it's Martina McBride. By the way, she's great on social media. You should follow her. This is Independence Day on Pure Country. Let's go.

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1: Johnny Lee and Prisoner of Hope on Pure Country. I'm Charlotte Burke. A 72-year-old California woman never gave up hope, and she was rescued after surviving several days alone in the wilderness after a really serious fall. Mary Beth Granberry was reported missing when she didn't return from a camping trip. Search crews eventually found her at the bottom of a steep embankment. This happened in Northern California. You guys, Northern California, there are some areas there that are truly wilderness wild, beautiful area. Mary Beth was badly injured and had to be airlifted out. But guess what? She's alive after days on her own, and they're thinking she's going to make a full recovery. Whew, what a story.
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0: Oh, the horns playing off Sonny James there. Little Band of Gold on Pure Country. I'm Charlotte Burke. Ooh, a former South Carolina clerk of court. Accused of giving himself a raise. That's pretty bad, right? He did it 44 times. Yeah, 44 paychecks in a row. Police say Todd Massey's approved pay was about $16.98 per hour. But over about a year and a half, he allegedly bumped that rate as high as $46 an hour without any approval. Investigators say it was about $55,000 all told in extra pay. Massey now facing charges including breach of trust and grand larceny. And remember, this was the clerk of court. This is somebody who is supposed to, like, you know, be watching everybody else. Yikes.
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Howdy, neighbors. This is Pastor Garrison Griffith from First Baptist Wisdom. 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

0: coming down.
1: Ah, so good. Johnny Cash and Sunday Morning Coming Down. I'm Charlotte Burke. That's going to wrap up our Friday show. I will see you right back here tomorrow. A Colorado high school has done something really cool. I saved it for our last break today. Are you ready? They crowned two very popular members of the student body as homecoming king and queen, right? It's always the popular ones. But this time, it's the school's therapy dogs, Polenta and Noreen. They work at Evergreen High School, greeting students in the morning, roaming the halls, and offering quiet company during stressful days. It was so cute. Yeah, so the therapy dogs, Polenta and Noreen, are the homecoming king and queen. The school even created a puppy homecoming court for them, and they ran uncontested. And they were crowned under the Friday night lights. How about that for a little bit of cute Americana? Have a great rest of your Friday. I'll see you right back here on Pure Country tomorrow.
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1: I'm Don Bonino, the voice of Louisiana Agriculture Radio Network. Despite ongoing discussion about the nation's cattle inventory sitting at a 75-year low, National Cattlemen's Beef Association Senior Vice President Ethan Lane says strong consumer demand continues to support the beef industry. But he says many producers are frustrated with federal efforts to address what they don't view as a problem.
2: It has truly felt, I think, to a lot of producers like there's been a lot of effort to break something that was finally helping cattle producers with their bottom line. Looking at policymakers on Capitol Hill trying to address some of those things, I think what we're hearing most from cattle country right now is, gosh, could we please get less help from the federal government, whether that be from the administration or from Congress, quite frankly. We've been long vocal supporters of the House passed version of the Farm Bill. I think G.T. Thompson and his team, and quite frankly, folks in ag policy on the House side generally deserve a lot of credit for putting together a bipartisan product.
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0: Alabama. Hey, it's Michael John, and Helen's listening at work. Thank you so much. She goes, it was so funny at the dinner table last night. I'm just sitting there laughing at my husband, and he's like, what? What's so funny? And she goes, I did it. And she was talking about his hair gray and his beard turning gray. She's like, yeah, I was a part of it. I did it. It was my fault. Oh, Helen, have you ever done that? Looked at your partner there, and they're gray, and you're like, yeah, I caused that.
1: Hey, it's Fitz, and I got to tell you something. I finally looked at my cell phone bill, and I thought, what in the wide world of Texas am I paying for? So I made a change. 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

0: Hey, it's Michael John. Horror movies. Yeah, it's Halloween season. Everybody's watching the scary movies. I got to thinking, there's some rules to help you survive a horror movie. Think about when you're watching a movie, do you start yelling at the screen because they're going into the basement? Don't go in the basement, right? Never split up. No, stick together. It's safer in numbers. Always keep your phone charged. You know, in the movie, it's like the phone's going to die, right? Don't trust that creepy kid. Yeah. Avoid. What are some other rules to survive a horror movie? Let me know if I missed any.
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0: Hey, it's Michael John. I know you'll be watching one of your favorite Halloween scary movies this weekend, right? What are some things that you could avoid, like some rules to survive a horror movie? Don't listen to the person everyone thinks crazy. Nope, avoid. How about leave the doll, the necklace, the videotape, the puzzle box, everything alone? And don't read the weird books out loud. That's when the spells all come out, right? And if the house says get out, get out. Doesn't this happen in all the horror movies?
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1: 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November, 1292, up 4.5. January, up 4.5, at 1308.75. December cotton, 8039, up 45. March, 8342, up 39. November rice, 1694, up 9. January, 1738.5, up 8.5. December corn, 479.75, down 20.5. March, 494.25, down 21. December wheat at Chicago, 671, down 12.25. July, 695, down 10. January sugar, 42 even, up 125. At the Mercantile, October live cattle, 224.97, up 310. December, 227.05, up 350. October feeder cattle, 343.85, up 582. January, 336.35, up 792.
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1: SpaceX has plans to build a giant spaceport in South Louisiana, but rice farmers Errol Doming, Scott McLean, and Christian Richard have some doubts.
5: When you start looking at some of our farm infrastructure, pipe drops, drainage, the way that these fields are flooded, a lot of that's going to be manipulated, it's going to be changed. We all need to have a seat at the table and talk about and address these things before they become, you know, major issues for us to overcome.
6: I mean, we got to fill all these restaurants with crawfish and try and get, you know, a fair price for our product that we have. And, you know, this may draw a lot of tourists to the area, new people coming in, and we can share the crawfish with them, and then they're going to take the word back with them and spread the word.
5: One of the things that sounds like it's really positive, though, is it'll be some of the effects on the coastline. You know, the coast was really battered up from these hurricanes and erosion, wetland loss, and all that. And it seems like there may be some mitigation measures in place to try to, you know, build some sort of levee system or something to help us.
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Phil was laughing at all my rules about when you're watching a scary movie, how to stay alive in those horror movies, right? He says another one is don't celebrate like 100 feet away. Like, oh, yeah, we just knocked down the killer and you start celebrating. Nope, he's right behind you. He got back up. You're right, Phil. That does happen a lot in the movies.

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0: Hey, it's Michael John. Lori says, okay, this one always bothers me. So in the horror movies, you're talking about the golden rules. If you get in the car and it starts, just drive away. Get away as fast as you can. Don't do the speech, the looking back, or the arguing about where to go. If the car starts, get away. You're right. That happens a lot in those scary horror movies. Yeah. You finally escape. You get in the car, you start it, but then you start doing a speech or arguing, and boom, here comes the villain, the bad guy, the evil spirit, gonna get you again. She goes, the car starts, just get away.
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0: Hey, it's Michael John. Ken just checked in from work. He goes, okay, I don't like scary movies, horror movies, but my kids and my wife always talk me into going, and I don't like them. I really do get the hibby-jibbies, and I'll be the first one to scream in the movie theater. In fact, once I wore Depends. Depends, because I thought I was going to wet my pants. You got to be kidding me, Ken. Really? I mean, I've worn that for the Super Bowl because I didn't want to miss the commercials, but a scary movie? Depends? Really?
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Howdy, neighbors. 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

0: Hey, it's Michael John. Allen just checked in. He's listening at work. He goes, Michael John, you are a foodie. And did you hear about Kraft Mac and Cheese is apparently coming to the ramen aisle? That Kraft says people are adding cheese to ramen, so they're going to do it. But it's not going to be out till next spring. You know, I saw the headline, Allen, but since it's not out yet, I haven't been able to try it. But I will. They're launching a Kraft Cheesy Ramen early next year, spicy chicken and pork flavors, and they'll be about $3 each. I'll give them a try. Yeah, and I've added things to the ramen to jazz it up a little bit, a little cheese, some eggs in there, right, for protein. How about you? Huh, I think Kraft's moving in the right direction. I think people will eat these, but we won't know till next year to try them. Alan, thanks for the heads up. Yep, I've got it in my social calendar on my food. Yeah, I make foodie appointments. Look for the Kraft mac and cheese in the ramen aisle. I got that for end of January, beginning of February. It's in my calendar, seriously.
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0: Hey, it's Michael. John Kerry checked in from work. She says, I've got the most popular candy bowl at work with Reese's peanut butter cups, the mini Snickers in there. She goes, but my coworker always puts in the mini Almond Joys, and not many people take it. I think it's because it's considered like an old person's candy selection. I don't know. I mean, my wife likes Almond Joys. Actually, one of my daughters likes coconut. Me, not so much. I'm a peanut butter guy. But does candy really give up your age? Does an Almond Joy mean it's an old person's candy? What other candies do you think makes you seem older if you like it or you're passing it out? Let me know.
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0: Hey, it's Michael John, Alan Jackson getting us going. And Carrie started this by saying she thinks her coworker's bowl of Almond Joys that sits there, the mini ones, are old person's candy, Almond Joys. And got a lot of other feedback on that, that Bit of Honey, Good and Plenty, the Nut Rolls, they're all kind of like old person's candies. At least people perceive it that way. The Weathers Originals, yeah, that hard candy you suck on. All of them are actually still delicious, but maybe those were the most popular ones when you were younger and you still like them. I have no problem. I don't judge what you eat or hand out. How about you, though? Are different candies, can it give up your age, what you like and what you're giving out? What do you think?
1: Life is unpredictable, but you're

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0: We're talking about the candy you hand out or you just enjoy to eat. It's in your bowl at work, you're offering to others, but makes you seem a little bit older because of your candy selection. Teresa says, what about those strawberry candies where the wrapper looks like a strawberry? Yeah, that seems a little aged. What about an O. Henry? Because Henry is an old-time name. There's not many Henrys left out there. Wow. Great feedback. Once again, I don't judge candy. Hey, what you like. What you want to pass out, you pass out. But others seem to be doing some candy judging about what is in your bowl at work. It's giving up your age a little bit.
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Hey, it's Michael John, and Jillian heard us talking about the candy that you hand out for Halloween may give up your age, may make you seem older, what you're giving away. She goes, when I was trick-or-treating as a kid, all dressed up, me and my friends, we didn't care what they were giving out. We cared about something else they gave out. Huh. What does she mean? We're going to get into next. See if you agree. Halloween candy coming up.

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0: The judge. Love is Alive. That's for Jillian listening at work. And she says, Michael, John, it wasn't necessarily what type of candy people gave out that we were excited about as kids. It was the size. We went to the houses that always gave out the full-size candy bars. Those were the kind people. Those were the generous ones. Those are the ones we liked the most. Everybody could get the fun size, and there's nothing wrong with those smaller ones. But we always knew the houses that gave away the full-size candy bar. Are you that house? Do you do that? You go all in, go big or go home for Halloween candy?
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0: Hey, it's Michael John, and Sean says, you know, I just went and got a haircut yesterday, and I felt like I was getting grilled by a detective. She kept wanting to talk to me. I'm an introvert. I really didn't want to talk to her, and I really didn't want to give up all my information, but she kept talking. I'm like, all right, let's get the haircut done. I'll tip you good. Don't worry about it. That is so funny, Sean. Sometimes I feel like I am getting interrogated, too. Like, they feel like they have to talk to you, and they're asking all these questions. I'm like, all right, it's getting personal here. You're asking a lot of questions. Do you ever feel that way getting your haircut? Do you?
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pictures of my friends, birds of the world and squirrels. I love coffee in a cup, little fuzzy pups, bourbon in a glass, and grass.

0: Tiffany's a hairdresser, and she just heard Sean complaining that the lady that was cutting his hair was just asking too many questions and being too personal and talkative. She's like, the hairdresser was just trying to be friendly. Just trying to be friendly. Trying to work and hustle for that tip. Don't judge her. It's nothing other than that. She goes, I'm always smiling and being friendly and just striking up conversation because you're sitting there for a while you're getting the haircut. And instead of silence, which sometimes could be awkward, she goes, hairdressers, we just talk to people. We're just being friendly. So relax, Sean. That is from Tiffany, the hairdresser. How about you? Do you like talking to your hairdresser, your barber? A small talk, maybe sports talk, maybe recipe, family talk. Do you?
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0: Grammy winner Dottie West with Country Sunshine. She actually co-wrote that and sang the famous Country Sunshine for a commercial campaign for Coca-Cola. 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Dottie West.
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0: Hey, it's Michael John, and April said they were talking at work like some of the dirtiest places to wipe down your phone, of course, the keyboard, the mouse on the office computer, doorknobs. And she said, I brought up something, everybody looked at me funny. What about the bottom of your purse? You're setting it down everywhere. Who knows what kind of germs it's picking up? The bottom and size of your purse. I think it's a good idea. Wow. Thanks for the suggestion. You know what, too? When you go to the grocery store or something, wipe down the handles of the shopping carts. That's what I always do. How about you?
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1: And welcome, ladies and gentlemen, to Patriot Stadium. It is homecoming week at Franklin Parish High School, where tonight Franklin Parish will not only enjoy the homecoming festivities, but we have made it through halfway of the 2026 regular season.

0: regular season, and tonight starts district play for Franklin Parish and the Wasserman Wildcats as the Wildcats come into tonight's matchup with a 3-2 record. Franklin Parish sitting at 4-1. Welcome inside the Franklin State Bank broadcast booth. Cody Moroney along with Matt Reynolds as we get you set for the first district contest here in 2026, Matt.
1: Yeah, you know, it's you get the smell of marshmallows roasting by a kick fire. The sun starts to set a little bit earlier. Spooky season in district football. Love they it. All kind of go together as fall kicks off here. You know, it's getting go time when district rolls around, and we kick it off tonight with a former district opponent that jumped back in last year, I believe, right, into our district. And second-year coach John Dios brings the Wasserman Wildcats to Patriot Stadium for homecoming night. Going to be a big crowd out here tonight. And the Patriots, who have kind of skated by and played good enough in the second half to win the past 2 weeks, are facing another high-powered offense, a very capable opponent tonight. And it's really not going to change for the rest of their schedule. Be good to get out tonight with a good start, 1-0 against these Wasserman Wildcats. But that's going to take some effort and probably some a little bit better defensive play than maybe we've seen at times the past couple weeks. But the bottom line, Cody, is you get those two wins out of those Shreveport schools, and you start 0-0 in district tonight.
0: You know, last week against Huntington Raiders, Franklin Parish's defense, especially the interior of that defensive line, looked like they were getting gashed all night. And a lot of it came due. I know you made mention of it during the broadcast last week that C.J. Jones was on the sideline. Also, J.T. Jackson did not play last Friday night as well. So, you know, two big guys that are part of that interior lineman. We hope to see them back tonight.
1: Yeah, you know, you just look at what J.T. Jackson's done on the year. He's been second leading tackler going into last week. You know, a junior getting his first year, really his action on the defense this year. Having to find ways. The story of this defense, to me, Cody, is having to find ways to replace what was coming from the edge, which was absolute terror on both sides. Whether you had Bell or Addison, they were guys that could blow up the tackle and had the speed to get around them. You really don't have that this year. Now, Josh Jackson has, I think, done amazing for his senior season. But that, to me, is the biggest glaring hole, which leaves a lot of time for guys, the quarterbacks we've seen out of Airline or Huntington, if they can sit back and just wait. Your secondary is going to have a little trouble. They're going to have to play perfectly. And that was really the problem against Airline. He had all the time in the world. He could throw on the run. But regardless of that, you still have some great play coming out of that defense. I think as long as you can see the continue to improve. And I think the offense you see here tonight probably going to be maybe not as run heavy as we saw a week ago. But you're going to have to get to the quarterback, make him uncomfortable. And that's what I know Coach Boxley is going to have to work up ways, whether it's going to be Makai Smart coming in on the blitz or, you know, the defensive line, hopefully healthy this week to step back up and kind of bring this point total, give it up to the opponents down a little bit because it's kind of escalated over the past few weeks, although FP has handled their business when it mattered.
0: Yeah, you know, you've played some good offenses over the last couple of weeks. You know, we made a joke and said that Huntington might be now, after last Friday night, might be the – best 0-5 team in
1: Gotta
0: the state.
1: as
0: the last 2 weeks with Airline and Huntington, Franklin Parish has played two running backs that have really had good nights against them. One in an Airline that had a quarterback who threw for over 400 yards.
1: Yeah, and they had kind of a gadget player.
0: Yeah,
1: if you remember, they used him on end arounds and of course
0: Hayes,
1: receiving the ball, Hayes.
0: Yeah, and Coach Burnett saying that the quarterback might be the best kept secret in the entire
1: Chase
0: state.
1: Chase Williams,
0: after it's all said and done. So, you know, you say that Franklin Parish has given up a lot of points, and they have given up a lot of points, but I think it's been the key guys that both of those teams had. You know, they had great nights.
1: They did.
0: You know, and in that aspect of it, when you have those injuries on the interior part of the line, when you have a secondary that you're still shuffling around, kids are probably still getting used to the system, still trying to do things. You graduated, you know, a guy, an Avery Johnson last year,
1: right,
0: who was, you know, really that guy that would come down, he'd stop the run, and then you wanted to keep the ball away from him in the air because he just sat there.
1: He's a pick six guy.
0: Yeah, he gravitated to the ball.
1: Yeah.
0: And you got a guy like that with Connor Linder, who is also – come down,
1: yep,
0: and has you know, been that run stuffer. He's also been a guy that could you know, sit back and try to make the big hit on the receiver going down the field. But there are several guys, and we've seen it over the last couple of weeks, that they're trying to move different guys around in that secondary. They're bringing in different guys. And talking with Coach Burnett, he said, you know, your best players play.
1: Yeah.
0: And when you have the skill position players like a Caden Seals, Jacoby Brooks, who's been a defensive starter for the last three seasons, you know, you bring in DJ Neal to play a little bit of safety, cornerback Christian Jackson.
1: Jacob Coleman's done
0: really good this year. But you got so many athletes, and like he said, your athletes, that you find a way to get them on the field.
1: Yeah, and really, though, when you think about the Huntington game, a lot of weird things happened in that game. The weirdest one is definitely go down as that touchdown, right?
0: Yeah.
1: There towards the end of the game where you literally in quadruple coverage, the ball gets tipped up and just happens to go in the hands of the receiver who was running towards the end zone. So it just felt like the whole game they were just never kind of firing on all cylinders, the Patriots, that is. But they were able to, because of the amazing talent they have with Trey Martin, he's always going to keep you in a game, because there's not going to be a team that's going to shut FP's offense out completely. They're going to find a way to get a touchdown. It might, we get on the road or get in these big games in district, there may be a rough quarter or two, but they seem to find a way to be able to score. And, of course, Trey leading the state now, Cody.
0: Mm-hmm.
1: State leading rusher, over 1,000 yards. State
0: leading
1: touchdown. Yep. That's right, with 22. So he certainly has proved that he is the number one running back in the state, and he was listed that way by all the sites, the recruiting sites coming into the season, but you still got to come out there and do it. And I love the Aaron's Ace video. I don't know if you had a chance to see it, but Caden Seals, Trey Martin gets the Aaron's Ace from their performance against Huntington. And Trey, I just love Trey's attitude, how he never makes it about him. The first thing he did was say, this goes to my offensive line. Hey, that's how you keep the holes opening up for you. He knows very well that none of these yards and none of these accolades could come without the guys in the interior.
0: Yeah, you know, I remember that kind of made me think back to, like, Ezekiel Elliott's rookie year. You know, had a rookie rushing champ, you know, broke several rookie records.
1: Yep.
0: And for Christmas that year, he bought his offensive line all ATVs. Well, obviously, Trey Martin don't have the money.
1: You don't have the money for the ATVs
0: yet. Yeah. But, yeah, you know, that's the kind of deal. You know, Coach Burnett has always spoke highly about how Trey is the guy that they'll ride all the way down the field, and they'll get to the one-yard line, and he's got his touches, and he turns around and motions for DJ Neal to come in to get a touchdown.
1: Yeah.
0: You know, that kind of unselfish play is why Trey Martin is one of the – big captains and favorites of this football team.
1: And also, I like what Kate said in that same interview. He said, yeah, I've kind of felt like I've been overlooked, and I just really try to remind myself of that every practice I'm at and every game night, that you're overlooked. You got to make them look at you. I love that mindset, because it's true. He's probably, you rank him up there with North Louisiana receivers, he's got to be among the top five, but not too many people know who Caden Seals is. Well, you know, this year he's already got 9 receiving touchdowns. He's a huge weapon. And those two guys there, you can tell, are really just leading this Patriot offense. It's going to be fun tonight to see him tangle with Wasson.
0: 20 minutes to kick off here. We're just getting started on the Farm Bureau Insurance Patriot pregame show. When we come back, we'll take a look at the Winsboro Sports scoreboard. Some big games going on tonight. A little bit of injury news as well to get out that we heard this week. That's going to
1: – unfortunate, too.
0: Yeah, unfortunate for the Dragon fans across Big Creek. But we'll get to that much more here on the Farm Bureau Insurance Patriot pregame show. Countdown to kickoff continues on right after this.
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0: Welcome back to the Farm Bureau Insurance Patriot pregame show as we count down to kickoff about 16 and a half minutes to kick off here at Patriot Stadium on homecoming night. It's one of the biggest crowds you're going to have of the year.
1: Yes.
0: Barring a deep playoff run, probably will be the biggest biggest crowd you'll have here in 2026. So anybody out there watching or listening, we say happy homecoming to you. From one alum to another.
1: That's right. You are an FP alum. That's right. I kind of am, but I wore the black and gold.
0: Well, I think now it all goes back to, you know, the fact that we have one parish high school now.
1: Yep.
0: Each one of us has a part of this because all of those schools combined into one, correct?
1: So that's right.
0: You know, you're a Winsboro alum.
1: Yes.
0: Circa 1952.
1: That's right. Yeah.
0: You're old.
1: Somewhere around there.
0: And, you know, I waited a few years in 2006.
1: Yeah, it's right after the Cotton Gym.
0: So that's right. So, hey, class of 2006, the best ever. Happy homecoming, guys.
1: So 20 years.
0: Oh. 21 years.
1: 21, okay. Yeah,
0: so
1: 21
0: years.
1: This
0: class would actually
1: graduate.
0: Okay, yeah, 27. Right. So last year was the 20th anniversary. I made a joke about it. You're what, class of 99?
1: Yeah.
0: 99.
1: Yeah, man. Party like it's 99. Still feels just like it did then, right?
0: Yeah. Yeah, absolutely.
1: I tell you what,
0: ways, I guess.
1: The stadium doesn't look the same as those days.
0: No.
1: Expecting a big crowd here, Cody. Let's look at some games on the Winsboro Sports scoreboard. Had a few area games last night. Houghton puts it on St. Frederick 41-0. I was looking at this one during the week. Houghton came in as a top 10 5A school. I don't know how St. Fred got them on the schedule for the non-district. They might want to get them off, though, but they have no problems with St. Fred's blanking them 41-0 last night. Ravel gives Madison another loss 66-6, though. Madison puts up a touchdown last night. Ravel Hornets pick up their second win of the year in the LHSAA prep game of the week. Sterlington in a high-scoring contest, 66-46 over Loyola College Prep. Now, Loyola College Prep. Now, I gotta say this. I've been talking with Palermo all summer. He was texting me. He does the LHSAA games of the week, and he said, you know, what games would be good for us to come up there and do one? They were wanting to come up here and do an FP game this year. Something happened with the scheduling conflict, and this is the game that ended up taking instead of an FP game. So some people say, well, why Loyola? I mean, I get Sterlington, but Loyola has one of the most highly recruited quarterbacks in the state, and I think that was part of it. But last night, had a good game, but just wasn't enough, as Sterlington just ran wild. I'm not sure the final on the rushing total, but it was astronomical.
0: I'd say the over under 1,000 yards. I'd probably took the over on total yardage between both teams.
1: Yeah. And, you know, Stonington was up at one point when I changed it, like 4 touchdowns. So the Flyers did fight back, but still a 20-point win for Stonington over Loyola. Tonight, games around the area. Caldwell Parish at 4-1 hosts the 0-5 Union Farmers. Winfield 3-2 travels the Red River at 1-4. West Monroe 3-2 coming off a 10-0 disappointing loss to the Neville Tigers. The Rebs have to go down to Alexandria to play the 4-1 Ash Trojans. Cedar Creek 5-0 for the first time in, I think they said, 9 years. Will travel to North Cato to play a 1-3 North Cato squad. Bunky at 3-2 travels up to play Wichita Christian. Richwood, Coach Stanley Smith has a chance to really, I think, put his mark on this first season, Cody. They're 3-2, but they're vulnerable this year. 2-4 on the season, the Oak Grove Tigers. I think this is one Richwood could probably pull off, and that'd be a big win for him in his first year over at Richwood. Mangum at 4-1, you alluded to this before the break, Cody, as we see the Flames coming out of the end zone down there, expecting a pretty big show for those watching on the stream here in a few minutes. Mangum, 4-1, Cody, but they suffered some injuries in the game last week, in their win last week. Most probably highlighted is their quarterback. Colby Casey rallied him to a state championship appearance last year. It looks like he's going to be out for an extended period of time, and also their captain at linebacker Poland too a few weeks.
0: Casey went down with a knee injury, was able to come in and finish the drive, and I think he finished it with a rushing touchdown. So you know, his last carry of the season is going to be a went in for 6, but a torn ACL, torn meniscus. Don't know, obviously you have to wait a little time for a little bit of the swelling go down before you have surgery, but hoping that he'll be back for his senior season next year. For Cade Poland, I think it was a broken ankle, and that would probably I don't know how the, you know, it really depends on the severity of the break. I know there's a lot of broken bones that you're able to come back in a timely manner, but I don't know the severity of it. I'd say if it's that's probably going to be the rest of the season for him. And in 2026.
1: Well, they go on the road tonight, the Dragons, at 4-1, and they will have to play Vidalia, the best squad they've had in quite some time. Got a new coach down there in Vidalia. He's from Texas. Can't remember his name, but did hear an interview with him last week. Sounds like he's got it rolled in the right direction in Vidalia, 4-1. They got a chance to really pull off. I don't know if it's really an upset. It would be an upset, I think, if Vidalia wins. But, you know, without Casey and Poland, it's going to be pretty close with these teams, I would think. So that's a big game down the road in Concordia Parish tonight. Ringgold, 4-0. Don't think that's ever happened in my lifetime. They're 4-0. They will travel to Jonesboro Hodge, who is 4-1 on the season. Gina at 3-2 travels to Marksville, who's 5-0 on the season. Ruston at 4-1 travels to play the Wichita Lions on Millhaven. 3-2 are the Lions on the year. Delhi Charter still winless. Goes to Faraday at 1-4. West Wichita, 1-4, will host 4-1 Tioga tonight in district play. And wrapping up the area, it looks like it's going to be General Trask and Dumas. Don't know. I think that may be Arkansas. I'm not sure. But as we welcome in the Wasman Wildcats at 3-2, Cody, they are coming off a fresh week where they got to relax, did not have a game because Carroll's season was canceled. That would have been their homecoming opponent last week. And it looks like Carroll gives up all the games, will go to a win to whoever they were scheduled, right? So 2-2 on the field. Wasman 3-2 on the season coming into the district opener tonight. And expect John D. Arce to be very similar offensively to kind of what we're used to over here with that RPO. A lot of athletes, but, you know, you'd expect it to be Franklin Parish with something to prove as they're making their way to come out the tunnel, Cody. I'm looking down there, some different helmets tonight, as you can't help but see as the fire glistening off of them. Very shiny down there, debuting some new unis tonight.
0: Yeah, they got the red tops and looks like possibly the chrome bottoms. Chrome helmets,
1: yeah.
0: So silver helmets tonight for Franklin Parish as they get set to run out of the tunnels. We get to the keys to the game tonight, brought to you by Sango GMC. Matt, tonight, Let's start defense tonight for Franklin Parish.
1: Yeah, defensively getting to the quarterback, making him uncomfortable. I think you're going to see guys like Makai Smart, Alexander, looking at Josh Jackson. I'm not sure about Chad Jones' condition as the Patriots enter the field. Well, that is a beautiful way to start homecoming night right there. But I think Connor Lenders, he leads the team in tackles, coming up, keep making good decisions. But the key to slowing down this Wasserman offense, get back there, force the quarterback into some bad decisions, maybe a few turnovers.
0: And offensively, for Franklin Parish, these guys, have been able to score some points. Obviously, Chad Allen last week, a little rough, threw two interceptions, and, they turned the ball over a couple of times. But he's just a sophomore still. People are going to make comments about it because he is a sophomore and they're used to a guy named Dez Ellis being back there.
11: It's like John Adams having to replace George Washington. Yeah.
0: You have those moments where, the game's on the line, but the more times that he's in those types of situations, the better you'll be, the more comfortable you get in those. And I think the last 2 weeks, even though he's had a couple of mistakes at some times, though, those are teachable moments. Those are learning curves for him, and it's going to make him better in the long run. So tonight, you're hoping that you get another stellar game out of Trey Martin and DJ Neal. I say DJ Neal gets 2 TDs tonight.
1: Oh, I love it. I love it. He's got a lot of tough yards this year, but hadn't had any really breakout games. The running back would be a nice night for it.
0: Kickoff is on the way. You've been listening to the Farm Bureau Insurance Patriot pregame show.
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0: Avery Johnson breaks away across midfield. Johnson takes the opening kickoff to the house. We'll hand it off. DJ Neal into the end zone for a TD run. Hand it off. Oh, he's going to fake it. And Ellis is streaking down the middle of the field. Touchdown, 99 yards. And welcome to Patriot Stadium. Patriot football here on Friday night is homecoming night here at Patriot Stadium. Franklin Parrish getting set to take on the Wasman Wildcats. We've got the coin toss brought to you by Bailey Air at midfield. Captains for the Patriots, Ta'Korian Spears, Christian Jackson, Jacoby Brooks, and, of course, number three, Trey Martin, the senior running back for Franklin Parrish.
1: Franklin Parrish has won the toss and deferred to the second half.
0: All right, well, there you go. We've got the first mic update of the night as Franklin Parrish have won the toss, deferred to the second half. So we'll see Wasman on offense first here tonight. The all-time matchups in history between Franklin Parrish and Wasman. Franklin Parrish holds a 7-4 record. And get this, Matt, since 2011, Franklin Parrish rallied off four straight wins against the Wasman Wildcats during district play in 2011, 2012, twice in 2013, in back-to-back weeks, mind you.
2: Yeah,
0: the last game of the season in the first round of the playoffs. And then three games in a row went to Wasman in 2014, 2015, and 2016 before Wasman got out of the district with Franklin Parrish. Back in the district 2 years ago, Franklin Parrish has won the last two in 2024 and 2025 on Halloween night last year.
2: Yeah, that's right. And, of course, we were over there, and it was kind of one of those running clock type games. Expect a little different team out of Wasman this year. They've, of course, played similar opponents we have. Airline, they held – actually leading Airline in that game in the fourth quarter, held them real tight. See if Franklin Parrish defense can get out with a good start. Take the momentum early. It seems like past couple of weeks – had a little trouble slowing down, whether it be passing game or running game for Airline and Huntington. See if we can make a stand early and just carry it through this first half and don't get weird like second quarter last week was pretty bizarre. And it seemed like the rest of the game kind of suffered because of that. But Connor Leonard getting ready to get things kicked up. I don't remember a chrome helmet. This is the first time I remember the Patriots ever wearing one.
0: Yep.
2: Of course, we've worn the white with the red before.
0: We've had the gray helmets.
2: Yep. Almost an Iowa State type look last year and the year before wore quite a bit.
0: The shelter insurance kickoff. Patriots will be kicking from left to right, from north to south. You see it on the television screens. You hear it. The booming towers of KMAR. 83 degrees, Matthew, at kickoff tonight. It's not quite your weather, but we're moving in that direction.
2: No, but the sun is setting earlier in the day, and that's a good start.
0: So we were waiting on the Wasman tunnel to be pulled off of the south end zone. They got that taken care of. And so here we go.
2: No homecoming. No inflatables on the field.
0: Homecoming at Patriot Stadium on a Friday night. The shelter insurance kickoff teed up. Lender puts a boot into it end over end and kicks it towards Mr. Parks about the 15-yard line.
1: Free kick out of bounds on the kicking team. Ball will be placed at the 35-yard line. First down.
0: There you go. First down and 10 at the 35 for the Wasman Wildcats, who come on out on offense for the first time tonight.
2: Yeah, so you look at Wasman, lost 48-42 to Airline, then lost 43-28 to Washtenaw Parish before beating Southwood out of Shreveport 30-0 and sneaked by with a 22-20 win over Richwood. They were off last week as Carroll's season is forfeited.
0: So first down and 10 for Wasman at their own 35. Wasman will elect to move the football to the left hash. Come out with pistol formation and a straight back formation. Now he goes under center. Here's a snap. They hand it off right side. Running back. A little bit of running room across the 40 up near the 42-yard line. Give him a quick 7-yard gain. Second and 3 for the Wildcats.
2: That threw you off seeing that formation.
0: It did, man.
2: I'd seen that too often.
0: I've seen that since my freshman year of high school, actually.
2: Yeah. Of course, we've seen a lot of running formations during our early days calling FP, but certainly the straight back was not something you rarely see.
0: A T formation, I think, is what they call that. Second and 3. Snap, they come this side to the running back. He's stacked up at the line of scrimmage. Ball pops loose. So they're going to say he is a poor progress will stop there.
2: Runs into Makai Smart there, the senior, over 20 tackles. But that was Christian Jackson kind of tried to sneak in there at the end and pulled the ball out, but the whistle had already blown. Bring up about 3rd and 4 here.
0: Lost a yard. And it's 3rd down and 4. Ball at the 41-yard line. Under center. Trying for the hard snap count. Now we'll look to the sideline to get the call. No receivers in the formation. Here's a snap. Ball's on the turf. He picks it up, lowers his shoulder, and gets close to the 45, but he's going to be stopped about a yard short, according to the near sideline judge. Far sideline judge still has him right at the 45, but he's going to be short, inches short.
2: Patriots had 9 players at the line there when he snapped the ball. They were ready for it, but kind of over-pursued, allowed a little gap.